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Urban One Cleveland is teaming up with the Cleveland Department of Public Health for the second annual Tiny Tugs and Tierras Citywide Kitty Homecoming, Saturday, August 8th from 1 p.m. to 4 p.m. at Selma Watson George Recreation Center. 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

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We was smoking, drinking, chilling till we walked up in the building on the elevator. Wet, wanna rub me against, shout turn. And when the key plugged, the initial say that charge 67.

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1: 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And I'm going to tell y'all what the celebrities did this weekend. I wonder what Puffy did.
0: And y'all know Alfreda's got that front page and Brett got the hot spot. 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

I'm hesitating, why? 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

0: Cleveland is Sam Silk. 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

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And when the key plugged, the ignition say that charge 67.

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0: It is the D.L. Hughley Show, weekend edition. Welcome to the show. Listen, I'm here in Memphis. I will be performing at the Cannon Performing Arts Center. I like performing at the Performing Arts Center. It makes me, you know, it's a different kind of thing.
1: I was about to say, why?
0: I think, you know, it's like subscription people, like people that like the arts and, you know, go to see talks.
1: The hoity-toities.
0: Yeah. They serve wine after. Not to me. I mean, I don't. But it's just a dope kind of feel. So I'm going to be at the Cannon Performing Arts Center tonight, August 22nd. A lot of stuff going on. You know, here's what I'll say about what's happened with Stephen A. Smith. It's not a good look to run tell massive that the other darkies are being mean to you. We got a great show lined up for you. We're going to start our things off with what's trending right after Lil' Kim on the D.O. Hughley Show Weekend Edition.

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2: Well, our favorite children's entertainer is trending again. That's Miss Rachel. She has posted to Instagram, something that Ta-Nehisi Coates, posted about reparations and basically in agreement with him. And then she went a step further and posted an excerpt from that references slavery, Jim Crow, segregation, racist housing. And also she encouraged sharing black owned businesses in her comments. Like, she is going at it. Now her, following has mixed reviews about that. Some are for it, some are against it. And she's still sticking to the same slogan of, look,
1: let me tell you
2: if
1: something.
2: I lose some, I don't care.
1: Miss Cleo ain't got nothing on Miss Rachel.
2: Not
1: let me
2: at
1: tell
2: all.
1: You something. Not I trade Miss Rachel for Stephen A. right now.
2: I will take her. Let me tell you something. I will take her quick pass and in a hurry.
1: Let me tell you something. White people talking about reparations and reading kids' stories. Let me tell you something, man.
2: I mean, it's pretty ballsy, you know what I mean? And not being concerned about what you could and what you couldn't lose. I mean, Amen. That's called putting it all on the line.
1: That is when you believe that your art and your amplification can be in alignment with each other. Your art and your amplification, if they're in line with each other, what do you really fear? It is all these people that tell me how much they love God and talk about how no weapon formed against me will profit, but you always worried about what weapon formed against you. That's insane.
2: It isn't.
1: Tell me how much this woman right here is a white woman talking about reparations and she ain't married to an NBA player. That's crazy.
3: Come on now.
2: You know what?
4: Don't have no curly headed kids or none
1: man,
4: of that.
1: Come on.
2: None of that.
1: She ain't got a baby Barack Obama, nothing. Come on, man.
2: Nothing.
3: That's aberration right there.
1: You know, when white people still like white people but can say stuff for black people, that's dope.
4: Yep.
2: Yeah. You're right about that.
1: I can see you, Gary Owen, and you going, you got, I can see that. You owe us, right? When you go home to a white mate and you still mess with I got you. send Miss Rachel my certified recipe for fried bologna sandwiches. Send it right now, Janice. Send it out.
2: You know what? That's enough. That's what's trending.
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0: Listen, we're going to be joined on the program by Mrs. Kathy Hughes. She is the founder and she founded this company for like some 40-some years ago, right?
1: Yeah, that's right. 45?
0: 46 years ago. And she's got a lot to say about what's happening now. She's...

0: Ladies and gentlemen, join us on the program is the woman who owns the program. No, is a legend, and we're glad to talk to her. And she is our fearless leader, Miss Kathy Hughes. How are you?
1: I'm wonderful, DL. And how are you and Jasmine?
2: I'm doing great. I don't know how he's doing this. We do need to talk about that. Let's talk about it right now. No, I'm just kidding.
1: What do we need to talk about?
2: Thank you, Miss Hughes. Thank you, Miss Hughes.
0: We can't tell the boss what's going on. So we just, you know, I know this is, it is probably fairly commonplace for you. It isn't the first time you've been honored in such a way, but you got another key to the city. DC by Mayor Bowser. So we want to congratulate you on that.
1: Well, and I would like to say it's not another. It's my one and only. And I'm the only woman. It's my one and only. And I'm the only woman. And she's been in public office for 18 years. She's only given out 6 keys. All right.
0: I can't believe you. I would have thought you had so many keys. You people would have thought you were a janitor, all them keys. This is the first time. this is certainly not the first time you've been honored by DC, right? You've been honored there a number of times because the things you have done just are historic and luminary. Even after all these years of doing what it is you do, what is it that makes you still thrive and strive to keep being connected to Black people, their struggles, their triumphs, just to stay connected to us in a communal way that, well, you think after you've enjoyed so much success, that would kind of dissipate a little bit?
1: Well, no, because it's individuals like you that keep me motivated, keep me not feeling alone, knowing that I'm not a lone ranger out here. Trying to, you know, get things done. I heard a promo earlier on your show for, Reverend Sharpton. You know, I've been with Reverend Sharpton since he was fat. That's how long he and I was fat. My first interview with Al Sharpton, he had Tawana Brawley on the air.
2: Wow.
0: Yeah.
1: And he was 4, 5, 10 times the size that he is now. It's really, you know, how I feel about this key is that you all have been very gracious allowing me to be the face of the brand, but it's you all who do the heavy lifting. It's you who, you know, it's been years since I had to do 4 hours Monday through Friday on the air. You have to do that every day in addition to all the other things that you do. And so I feel that this key really does belong to all of us. I think that your name and Jasmine's name and the rest of the 1,200 employees, those are the names that should be on this key, not just Kathy Hughes by herself.
0: I would just say this. Don't give all those darkies a key. You'll be in your house all the time. You don't want that at all. That's what
2: he
0: you
2: got
0: don't
2: enough
0: want.
2: Keys, Miss Hughes. Give us the keys, but, okay?
0: You said something that I don't think a lot of people know, that you have 1,200 employees. And the fact that you've been able to navigate that space in different political iterations, like there have been different administrations, different headwinds, different. And this, I think, is a unique challenge all its own. Like there have been things that are specific to what's gone on the last 15, 20 years that really, it speaks to how you've been able to just not only thrive, but to navigate a system where honestly, it has, if you're Black, that's one thing, but Black and a woman and the founder and presidency of a large corporation, that has to quadruple the things you have to go through, the mud you have to.
1: And being unafraid to speak my mind on behalf of my people. Okay. I think that kind of is more, a target, makes me more of a target than being either Black or a woman. I think the fact that I do identify and try to correct injustices as I see them. And that's what I have tried to do through my entire career.
0: I got to tell you this. I remember at a time in this business where no one was willing to give me a chance, and you did in a way that was forceful and protective and strong. And I owe you a lot. And if I had a key to give you, I'd have gave it to you a long time ago. I just want to thank you for not only what you've done for me personally, and for my growth, both artistically and socially, but the place that the incubation system that you provided, I think is as fertile ground for creativity as any place I've ever worked. And I want to thank you for that.
1: Oh, Thank you very much. Well, keep the key, but give me four backstage passes so I can impress my staff.
0: Don't worry about it. I got you covered. Thank you, Ms. I'm looking forward to seeing you. See you soon. Congratulations. Enjoy yourself. Thank you. And I can't wait to see you backstage.
1: All right. God bless. Thank you, Jazz.
0: God bless you, too.
2: Thank you, Ms. Hughes.
3: 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Hughley Show.
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0: One of my very favorite featured, it is Welcome to the Stage. We spotlight some of the funniest comedians, some you know and some you do not. Welcome to the stage, Ralph Barbosa. Hilarious dude.
1: Texas has not legalized weed. We've been asking them to, and they just gave us more guns. We legalized open carry. We were like, we just want to carry weed. They're like, how about carry a bazooka? I was like, I don't want to. It's like, no license needed. We don't need a license. We just carry guns out in the open. But I like California style better. You guys were like, let's make it easier for people to smoke weed. And Texas was like, nah. Let's make it easier for people to smoke other people.
0: More of the D.L. Hughley Show, Wicked Edition is coming up. Y'all hang on.
2: It's the D.L. 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

0: When is the last time your wife gave you change back for any damn thing? They think it's theirs.
1: Change? What change?
0: My wife does that all the time. I need some money for groceries. Here. I need some eggs and some milk. Well, here's $50. Hey, baby,
1: where's my change? Well, you didn't have any change.
0: Well, unless you bought eggs, milk, and cocaine. Women love money. They love it. They love the shop, too. Don't you just love the shop? What is that? And then you shop and you do little slick like we don't know. Like you buy a whole bunch of stuff and you stick it in the back of the closet and you take it out a piece at a time. Where did you get that?
1: I had this a long time. I don't know.
0: And then they leave a lot of that stuff in the trunk of their car. Go home right now. Hey, baby, can I see you?

0: Now it's time to listen to Alibo, the streaming hack warrior.
1: Omne salam ni anani. Ula ni se. Hamni, hamni, ham. Uh-oh. Deal, my home brother.
0: What's that, Alibo?
1: You know what is crazy in this country?
0: What?
1: You have something for every month. Not just the major holidays, but there's always something. Like this weekend, for instance, it is National Cat Day. I'm serious. You take a day to celebrate an animal who acts like they pay rent. It stares at you like you're overstaying your welcome. People throw a party for an animal that ignores them at the party. Uh-oh. You know, dear, my own brother, you know I am a warrior. I did not have a cat as a child like most kids. I had a lion. I'm serious. I would not advise this for most people, though. You know the difference between having a cat as a pet and a lion as a pet?
0: What?
1: One ignores you, the other turns you into a snack and then ignores you. I'm serious. Now, for today's review, I wanted to do a movie that would make you laugh. But I could not find one. So, I will review the new Kevin DeHart film. The movie is 72 of Your Hours. And it is streaming on the Netflix. In this film, Kevin DeHart plays a 40-year-old executive who ends up at a 3-day bachelor party with 20-something-year-old frat boys after mistakenly being included in their chat group. Kevin is out there doing his full Kevin DeHart, running, screaming, face swelling up from jellyfish, getting mistaken for a drug lord, and floating on a whale's pee-pee. Basically, every job description that isn't funny. Uh-oh. Here's the truth, though. If you're high, I mean if you are really stoned, if you went on the Since a Million Man March, this joint becomes the next movie that is like Think Like a Man. But if you are sober, if you watch this film with a clear head and a full stomach, this movie is 105 of your minutes will feel like it is 72 hours. I'm serious. I give it 2 handbags. One for the Kevin DeHart trying his very best, and one for the whale pee-pee. And if you add this film in the last 24 of your hours, I will send you a real whale's pee-pee. A real whale's pee-pee. Uh-oh. It's bigger than your average float and slightly more intimidating than the police. A whale's pee-pee. For when you want to float and start conversations you can't finish. I'm serious. This is Alibo, your hacking warrior, with the Stream Hacking Movie Review. Hamne salam ni anani. Stay safe and healthy. Hamne, hamne, ham.
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0: Here's a tiny, itty-bitty, infinitesimal note from the GED section. All right, of course, after listening to Stephen A., the one thing we know for sure is that the A in Stephen A. does not mean accountability. Right after being given the Thumbs Up Award by the National Association of Black Journalists, he went right to Fox. Right to Fox, who has been the incubator of some of the things, the mistruths about black people, be it that Barack Obama wasn't born here, be it that the election was stolen and they did it in Atlanta, Georgia, which hurt black people. Be it that, you know, you bring up Carmelo Anthony and you start talking about Chicago, because that's a requirement. You got to start telling us how violence in Chicago is, you know, black people can't be concerned about one black person, because look at the violence in Chicago, anybody's silent about. And by the way, Chicago's experienced a 60-year low in violent crimes. There are requirements when you associate or you want to be cozy with MAGA, and one of them is that you malign your people and stick by it. The other is that you explain how you were raised by black people. You have to explain that. And the other is you explain their conduct and or behavior. Whether it's Jerry Jones being a part of the mob that, you know, were angry when their schools were getting integrated. Whether it's Donald Trump and explain how black people are like him, our kinship with him because of criminals and because we know what it's like for law enforcement to go after people. You have to explain all of these things. And when something happens, that is the requirement. And if it were not so, almost every time something happens in the black world, you go to Fox to explain it. Every time. What black person needs to tell other black people they were raised by black people? That is a requirement. You got to harken back to your resume. You have to say, well, this gives me legitimacy because I was raised the same way they were. No one is angry about your ascent. I think we all have occasion and a reason to be proud of it. No one is angry about it. This is not about your acumen. This is about your assessment of things. We're not having conversations about what you say in your endeavor. We're having a conversation about what you have said politically or socially. And to not accept the fact that people have taken umbrage with it, and then to take those complaints and say, look, these people are treating me unfairly. That is definitely giving me, I'm telling massive vibes. I think to say that someone who's accomplished the things he has, it would make any person proud. I am proud of what you have been able to accomplish. It is the things you have done outside of that endeavor. Outside of the things that you were professionally paid to do, the things you volunteer to do, the things you say socially that have hurt people, and not only just hurt people, but have caused some people to get threats because of it. If your peers give you their assessment, if your peers review you, if your peers are telling you what they think, if your peers are critiquing you, it is not political. If your peers are doing all of those things, it is not an attack. If your peers are telling you what they think, the people that have done what you do, that have had your experience, that have endeavored in the same place as you have, it is different. It should carry more weight. If people that do what you do are telling you what you've done and giving you your critique and assessing what you've done, it is not political. It's a report card. That's a little note from the GED section. We got more of the D.L. Hughley Show. We get a distinct coming up. Y'all hang on.
1: It's the D.L. Hughley Show.
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0: throughout an aunt that does skin-to-skin bonding with her sister's baby. Take a listen.
1: Kenya, what are you doing with my kid?
2: Don't get the kid.
1: But why?
2: Form a beautiful attachment. That's my baby.
3: Don't you do it with her?
1: Yeah, but I gave birth to her.
2: But still, that's my baby. Isn't she so on TV? She's gonna love me just like she loves you.
1: Sister, that is so weird. Like,
2: how
1: what are you
2: weird?
1: What are you doing?
2: When he comes in.
1: But are you really naked? Tú te fuera de verdad.
2: Of course, you need to do skin to skin. You need to be naked. So she's naked, and I'm naked, skin to skin.
1: Pero tú eres loca, ¿eh?
2: Yeah, she needs to know what I smell like. She needs to know what I feel like. She needs to know that she can count on me. I'm here.
1: Jesus Christ.
2: That's my baby.
0: Was it out of a line for the sister to do so, or is she just being a loving aunt? You know we had a lot of calls on the subject, and you will hear them coming up at the Snoop on the D.L. Hughley Show Weekend Edition.

0: Of course, a little while ago, we talked about an auntie who does skin-to-skin bonding with her sister's baby.
1: Kenya, what are you doing with my kid?
2: Doing skin-to-skin.
1: But why?
2: Form a beautiful attachment. That's my baby.
3: Don't you do it with her?
1: Yeah, but I gave birth to her.
2: But still, that's my baby. Isn't she so in peace? She's gonna love me just like she loves you.
1: Sister, that is so weird. Like,
2: how
1: what are you
2: weird?
1: What are you doing?
3: It really comes in.
1: But are you really naked? Tú te encueras de verdad?
3: Of course. You need to do skin to skin. You need to be naked. So she's naked and I'm naked, skin to skin.
1: Pero tú eres loca.
3: Oh. She needs to know what I smell like. She needs to know what I feel like. She needs to know that she can count on me. I'm here.
1: Jesus Christ.
3: That's my baby.
0: So, ladies and gentlemen, what do you think? We're going right. Do you think this is natural? Or do you think this is weird? We're going to the phone.
4: Yes, skin to skin bonding is very important, which is why they place babies on their mothers immediately out of the womb.

0: About the skin to skin bond, I really don't think it's appropriate in any way. Although it's one thing if it's a partner, like if you know them for a long time. Yeah, I understand. But with a child, it doesn't matter if it's a mother and a child or anyone in general. It's just really perverting. No offense, but that's my opinion on the question.
1: I think it's sweet of the aunt or the sister, but I think some things should be reserved for a mom and their child. Like, I think that was too much. I mean, when it came to her being naked, that's when I draw the line. I want to do that with my nephew, so I think that was too much. You can, like, show or build a connection without doing all of that.
2: Yeah, I just think it's part of the culture. Well, I mean, what is this? The people, they're Hispanic, right? I just think it's a cultural thing, that's all. Every culture's got different, different customs.
3: Depending on the family dynamics and what DL said, well, clearly the mother was not with it, because she would not have felt that it was weird. And I agree with the mother. Unless the aunt got permission to do skin to skin with the baby, the aunt is out of order. That's weird. Not only weird, it's perverted on a few levels. So how are you going to be naked with somebody else's child? That's not your child. And so unless you got the mom's approval, that's out of order. And yeah, I agree with the closeness of uncles and aunts, because I grew up pretty close with my uncles and aunts, but there needs to be permission and approval given for you to be naked with someone's child. It's just perverted to me.
4: Do you think this is weird, or do you think it's natural? We're going to the phones.
5: Totally inappropriate. She should not be doing that. If the baby wants to bond with the mother, that's one thing, but certainly not the aunt. I could tell the aunt she needs some therapy. No, seriously. The aunt needs more than some help, and if the sister is smart, she better keep, instead of one eye on that sister, she needs to keep two eyes on her, because she might wind up opening up a can of whoop on her. But definitely, definitely inappropriate. But no, it does not take all of that. No, no.
6: Well, basically, it's about family and it's about love. I mean, I grew up with both my parents. I was fortunate. I had my mom for 32 years, my dad for 49. But the idea is children of any denomination whatsoever need love. They need affection. They need to be taught how to receive love that's true, so that they can give love that's true. So I don't see anything wrong, skin to skin, nose to nose, whatever. As long as it's being given in its proper context. Because some people are perverse in their attitudes, but then I'm 70 years old and I lived through the nudist era. I lived through the wild child, wildflower, Timothy Leary tune in, tune out era. I lived through all that. But like I said, the children of today that are so literally sensitive, at least if you can give them the right type of affection, the love that's actually from the heart, then I don't see any harm in it.
7: I think it would be perfectly fine, but I like to mention where he spoke on, like, how the aunties and uncles used to be back in the day. Yeah. My aunt was like she was like my mom to me, but then it was like once I got grown, they started showing favoritism. So that'd be the thing. If you don't stay the same, then that's fine. But I mean, not if you got the tendencies to switch up and you don't be that person who you was in the beginning, then that's when it become a problem. But overall, I don't really think there's nothing wrong with it. I think it could be a good thing if you have good intentions.
8: First of all, when you're doing skin-to-skin contact, you don't have to have your whole shirt off. That would seem a little bit ridiculous to me. You don't have to have your whole shirt off. You can just make sure that their face is touching the skin on your chest.
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0: She's jazz. She's smart. It's the Jazzy Report on the D.L. Hughley Show.
1: The Supreme Court once again rejected Donald Trump's attempt to appeal the verdict in E. Jean Carroll's sexual abuse and defamation case. Trump sought to have the case reheard in hopes of avoiding paying Carroll $5 million plus interest for sexually abusing and defaming her. Trump has been ordered to pay Carroll $83.3 million in a separate decision by a Manhattan civil court back in 2024.
2: So he owes that still?
1: He yeah. still owes that.
3: Break
1: yes.
3: bread, man.
4: Yeah, give it up.
2: Wow.
1: Run them pockets.
2: That's it.
4: Right now.
3: All the money he's been stealing from the government and all us anyway. Come on, that ain't nothing.
2: Come he'll steal that just today.
4: Yeah, to make up for that.
1: For sure. Well, new government data show prescription prices are dropping. Costs are now 3.1% lower than a year ago, the sharpest annual decline in more than 60 years. Broader medicinal drug prices also experienced the largest annual drop on record, falling 2.7%.
2: Wow.
4: 3 whole percent.
2: Can't feel it in your wallet, though.
1: I mean, even though hospital and doctor's bills are going up, you know, might be going
2: everything
1: down.
2: Else.
3: I don't trust
2: you
3: it.
2: You can't afford the gas to go get it, but yeah, okay.
3: Yeah. They done stopped all the regulations, so companies are saving money, not having to make sure what you get is safe. So, yeah.
2: Got more of the D.L. Hughley Show. We're getting this coming up. Y'all hang on.
0: It's the D.L. Hughley Show.
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0: That was my throwback joint of the weekend, the OJ's Brandy.
1: Don't tease me about the words. I know.
0: And
1: I
0: my
1: got
0: favorite.
1: It.
0: What did you say?
2: Sitting by an open fireplace with my favorite tambourine.
3: Tambourine? Yeah. What the hell?
0: Yeah. I don't know how the hell you got that.
1: That's what it sounds like to me. Okay.
0: I just
3: now, now so, Lil Richard sung that song. Maybe
0: it would have some congruency, but it does not.
1: Whatever.
0: After this, I'm gonna rest for a little bit. Then I'll be on my way to the Cannon Center Performing Arts in Memphis, Tennessee. Memphis, the right? Memphis was a Egyptian city, right? Memphis, right? Is a city in Egypt, right?
1: Oh, yep. I don't know.
3: Sure was.
0: Yes, it was. It was a city in Egypt. What did you go to college for? You're from
1: Tennessee.
0: I know. Tennessee.
1: That's where they smoke Curbins. So I'm in.
0: Yeah,
1: they and the girls are curt.
0: They are cool.
1: I love it.
0: Yeah, I love Memphis. It's good. They have some of the best cooks in the country here. Good for your stomach, bad for your toes, boy.
3: Oh yeah, not if you like your toes. Yeah.
0: Endocrinologists have a ball down here. So I'm going to perform at the Corner Performing Arts Center in Cannon Performance Arts Center in Memphis. Jasmine Sanders, what do you got going on this weekend?
1: You know what? I'm going to take my Uncle Kenny out this weekend and help him celebrate a little bit. He's been feeling a little nostalgic lately, so I'm going to take him out and let him enjoy himself.
4: All right. I like it.
1: Yeah. 83 years young. He just still, he doing the best he can.
3: Wow.
0: So skip my man Cheatham. What did you learn today?
3: Well, I learned it's been probably all week long, man. It's been like over 105 degrees. So I think I'm going to spend this weekend, like maybe I'll pop a fire hydrant or run through somebody's sprinklers or something like that, man. Just cool off. Cause this is
0: great. Oh, yeah, you better do it. Yeah. Skip, Junior's Hand of the King, what do you got going?
5: Well, for me, it's a weekend of love. You know, yesterday was our anniversary. And so,
1: happy anniversary.
0: Happy anniversary.
1: How many years?
5: 38.
0: Dang. Wow, just like my favorite gun.
5: Yeah, I was about to say, my favorite pistol.
3: Yeah, so.
0: Well, congratulations,
3: Monica,
0: man.
3: She deserves a medal. Didn't put up with you all
5: there. Yeah, I'm telling you.
0: Or some wood, to be either.
5: She's so lucky.
0: Either or, baby. Well, congratulations.
5: Thank you very much.
0: I hope you guys have a great weekend. I'm going to head up, get a rest a little bit. Then I'll be at the Cannon Performing Arts Center. I want you guys to have a safe weekend. It's the D.L. Hughley Show, Weekend Edition. See you on the other side.
6: 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Hughley Show.
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21: 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And joining us this weekend, we got comedians Lil and Carlos Miller stopping by. Plus, Gary got that tea and the Kahlua of the day. It's Snoop Dogg with Steph right here on the Ricky Smiley Weekend Jump Off.

homies getting rich, rich. Dollars and cents, I'm down for the quick flip. Two times for the baddies and the misfits. 50-something years old and still with this. Pull up on the ops, that's LA Fitness. I see we about to step on them.

0: couple staying disciplined throughout her training camp. Now, the playful comment came after she stopped Kay Scott in the sixth round in Atlanta, reclaiming, y'all, the WBA and WBC middleweight titles while improving her unbeaten professional record to 19-0, y'all. Isn't that nice? You know, and she also let me know, too, that she discussed, y'all, abstaining, y'all, from sex during camp, making her post messy, honey, for fans following the couple. And I thought they said that you can't do that. You cannot be engaged, honey, you know, when you're fighting like that, as well as I thought they said that once upon a time about football players. Is that true, too, about football players, that they can't, you know, get involved, honey, sexually with their partners until after the game?
1: That's a personal preference between each player, dog. Uh-huh. You gotta go ask the players that.
2: Yeah, you don't want to be tired when you're trying to run back a kickoff.
1: Yes, sir.
3: Not before a game. Yeah, even golf, you can't.
1: Reflexes may not be as sharp.
3: Yeah.
0: Really? Well, that's
2: you don't
0: want
2: to do that.
0: That's probably why so many side chicks out there then. Because if you can't do nothing with your mate, honey, before the game, the side chick can.
2: He don't want to do nothing. He don't want to get drafted. Get traded to another team because he can't perform on the field.
3: Right.
0: Oh, my Lord.
2: Yeah,
0: well, congratulations
2: on your performance.
0: Yeah. So, Ricky, did Clarissa, did she even hint any of that during the interview when you interviewed her recently about that she could be pregnant?
2: No, I don't think she's saying she's pregnant now, but I think she said she was hopeful to have kids one day.
0: Oh, really? Well, that's good, then. Congratulations to her. All right, moving on in other celebrity news, y'all. Kay Michelle, oh, my God, now. I called, honey, Miss Morton, honey, Miss Shamia, regarding this. She doesn't take calls after a certain time, so I'm waiting for a response. But it's been reported that Kay Michelle allegedly threatened to beat baby Miss Shamia Morton during an off-camera confrontation, according to Shamia, who revealed, y'all, the mystery castmate's identity at the Real Housewives of Atlanta reunion. Now, Kay Michelle hopped, honey, on her, she said, allegedly. And she was absolutely in my face and was punching her fist, baby, and was like, I'll beat your butt. And that's not the word she used. Now, Michelle did not deny the argument became heated. At the reunion, she said that she hit the table and accused Shamia of lying. Oh, my God. Now, the fallout centers on what Shamia supposedly said about her friend's feeling toward Michelle. Now, Michelle claimed that Shamia told her several times that people are in her circle did not want her spending time with the singer. Now, Shamia disputes the version and has said the conversation happened once. So I guess that's going to probably come out this weekend on the reunion or what have you, because I hadn't seen that part yet, but I did hear that Shamia was saying that somebody wanted to fight her on the show, so we're going to follow. Y'all watch the show, don't y'all, huh?
2: My nerves bad. I can't watch it.
0: I know, Ricky. You said that. So.
4: I try to watch it. I just get so confused. There'd be so many different things going on and so many different beefs, and then the people apologize. Then they really not sorry, because then they start back up fussing again, and then they start. I get so confused. I try.
0: It's confusing.
4: Yeah.
0: It is, and we just got to pray for
2: them. Yeah,
4: if
2: that
4: you say something, mean it.
2: Drink.
4: Say something, just stand
2: by.
4: Stand
2: on it.
0: Yep.
4: On it.
0: Don't y'all say stand 10 toes?
4: 10 toes
0: stand,
4: down.
0: 10 toes
2: yeah.
0: Down.
2: Stand on it.
4: Yeah.
0: Stand on it. All right. Speaking of standing on, yeah. Jennifer Lopez, baby, this man is speaking out about Jennifer Lopez. He said Jennifer Lopez was the biggest diva that he had ever met. He said, this girl, honey, first of all, they said, is she still relevant? Is she? Because we haven't seen nothing from her in a while. You know,
3: she's Jenny from the block. She's always going to be relevant.
4: Always.
3: Yeah.
0: Really? Well, they said this girl, honey, this man said, honey, his name is Garrett Davis, said this girl have too many demands. Said he did a performance with her and some of the other girls, Shania Twain and all of them, and they said he had the all the dress room.

0: was all lined up. He said Jennifer Lopez wanted her dress room completely white. He said, I don't know where all the white come from. He said, that's when he asked the question, is she still relevant or not? So, but I guess she is, though. But some of y'all celebrities, honey, y'all with these dressing rooms and these...
1: Yeah, that's your home away from home. So, yeah, that's the promoter's job, is to get the dressing room if they want, you know, how you want it, where you can be comfortable.
0: Ricky, mm-hmm. You ain't going to be there that long.
1: Well, sometimes you have two shows, Gary. Sometimes you really want your dressing room to be nice. They'll have some Sunday school chairs in there and some fruit just throw that they done bought from the grocery store. We got to take the plastic. Sometimes you want people to put some work into making sure your space is nice and clean. Then you be having guests in there, so that's like your house. People come backstage to see you perform, you know, and so you want them to have a nice experience when they come backstage.
0: Then they say y'all be begging too much on y'all riders and stuff, honey.
1: Sometimes we'll say a brown teddy bear to make sure that they read the rider. If you see a brown teddy bear on the couch, that means they read the rider. Yeah, because you'll put something small like that, like right there in the middle, brown teddy bear. Next thing you know, you look in the dress room and let you know that the promoter read the rider. That's not, you know what I'm saying? Because you have your M&Ms, your candy, your whatever it is, weed, prostitutes, whatever. Whatever the promoter put in there.
2: Okay.
1: You need to be there. Brad, what you have in your dressing room?
3: Oh, some of everything. I like white tablecloths. I like white candles. I like a few white roses laid around there. I like some M&Ms. I like some baked chicken. I like some, you know, some salad or some sandwiches or some fruit trays and vegetable trays.
0: Well, God, dog.
3: I like ginger beer. I like some Hennessy. I like some light and dark because I don't know who my guests are going to be. I like to have mixers to go with those. I have to have different drinks and selections of different things, candy, chocolates, all kinds of whatever my favorite things are that I like to have in my dressing room before I go on stage.
0: If I was a promoter, I would give y'all
1: stop
0: water
1: running in and out of your dressing room too.
3: No, that goes with it.
0: You would get water.
3: No,
0: I say I
3: no,
0: paid
3: no,
0: you.
3: No,
0: that,
3: no, no,
0: that,
3: no.
0: That's all
3: no,
0: in your
3: no,
0: pay.
3: No, no, no, no, no. That's why you don't understand. See, you have to get booked to understand.
0: All right, bitch. You better let me know I got to get booked. Now that's it, bitch. Y'all know what time it is.
3: All right. I didn't even mean it like that.
0: Yeah, you meant it like that.
1: Don't try to clean it up. Yes, sir. Y'all give it up for Gary with the team.
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2: Hey, I had a chance to sit down with actor, director, comedian Larrell Howery and Carlos Miller, man, to talk about their movie Hunted Heist that's now streaming. And, of course, they started roasting me off the rip, man. It was, oh, my God.
3: I usually do an intro, but we was in a heated argument about dating.
4: We were in a heated argument because we were trying to figure out, is that you or Jonathan Slocum?
5: Also, I didn't even know, look, you got on a shirt and tie with the jean shirt. Is that,
3: what,
5: is that
3: what?
5: He's like three different comedians in here. It's Jonathan Slocum. The pinky ring is George Wallace. The hat is Shucky Ducky.
3: Larrell, it was a what?
5: He said it's a shawl.
3: This is why I'll never have comics on the show. Comics have no respect.
4: I got a lot of respect for you. You know what? My grandma used to tell me, if you get in there with Ricky Smiley, you good. So this is an opportunity right here.
3: Right? Yeah. That's funny because my grandmama told me the same thing about Steve. Steve was coming to Birmingham. She said, here, take your tape up there. Just go up there. But for real, I took my tape when Def Comedy Jam came to Birmingham. Mm. And I was waiting on somebody to come down that escalator, and Bill Bellamy came down the escalator.
4: You gave him the tape?
3: I gave him the damn tape. It was a blurry-ass tape of me performing at Stillman College. I gave Bill Bellamy that tape, and he took it right to Bob Sumner and introduced him. Bob Sumner, why? That's how I got on Def Jam.
5: Oh, wow.
4: See, grandma be knowing. You better keep that tape.
5: Bill always look out. That's the Bill Bellamy, man. Like, he always look like, man. It's crazy because he the how to be a player person.
3: Right.
5: So wait, when you met him, that didn't happen yet, did it?
3: That was before the how to be a player. He had done Booty Call joke on Def Jam.
5: Yeah.
3: So, you know, Bill Bellamy real nice. Like when Jesus go on vacation, Bill Bellamy fill in and answer prayer. That's how nice he is. you know what I'm saying?
5: Jesus.
3: Congratulations on your new film, Hunted Heist.
5: Yeah. It was just so, everybody was so, so funny. And it was great because I had to be kind of extra focused.
3: Yeah.
5: But it was me kind of talking to myself most of the time. Like, he's stupid, man.
3: Yeah.
5: I can't participate because then we ain't going to get done. So.
3: Right.
5: I laugh, but I won't laugh out loud.
3: Right. But you're trying to keep it moving.
5: Because I'm trying to keep it moving. Yeah. You know what I'm saying?
3: Yeah, because time is money.
5: Absolutely. Yeah.
3: Time is money when you're filming. Carlos, let me tell you, I took a little random on it. I had a tracker boat. We went from Fort Lauderdale all the way down the coast to Miami. That's when everybody had a brand new cell phone. Mm-hmm. The ride was going good. We playing rock music. I'm talking about we live. And I remember Larrell sitting over there, had the glass, because we was performing at the Fort Lauderdale Improv.
5: Yeah.
3: And right when we was going in Hollover, I want you to look at all the Hollover Inlet videos. So Hollover Inlet is a big washing machine. We in this little bitty boat. Me, you.
4: Paddling like hell.
3: Right. Paddling like hell. And some other damn comedians. A big wave came out of nowhere. And we just.
5: Oh, you ever seen a video of the white people? They like this, like on the boat. They like snapping like this. That's how people. My glasses full.
3: Water was coming down the glasses. Everybody's cell phone. Back then, water could not touch your cell phone.
4: It's over with.
3: It's over. Everybody had to go straight to T-Mobile. Or Boost Mobile after that.
5: So, all the little snacks you have is everywhere. All in the water.
3: Oh, it was crazy.
5: It was one of the craziest.
3: Damn. But we made it.
4: Damn.
3: Barely.
5: We got to that show sore as hell.
3: Yes, sir. now, Real, this is your first time directing a feature film. Was there ever a moment on the set when you thought, like, why the hell I signed up for this?
5: Nope. Not at all.
3: You didn't have no kind of reservations about.
5: It felt at home. I remember my wife came the first day on set and she was just like, oh my God, you look like you at home. Like, I love directing. It's truly my thing.
3: You just got that eye for it. Do you plan on directing more stuff?
5: 100%. So before I did that, I co-directed my special that I shot independently. I did a pilot. I'm about to do a limited series that I wrote and I'm directing. And so I'm telling you, it's my thing. I'm really hoping Hunted Heist kicks off like this big feature run where I get a chance to work with a gang of stand-ups, man. And we just work on a gang of funny fun.
3: Absolutely.
5: Stuff. Yeah.
3: So both of y'all are hilarious separately, but I know it's a whole different level, you know, when y'all together. What is the funniest thing that happened behind the scenes Carlos YFM and Haunted Heist. What sticks out of your mind?
4: Some of that was haunted for real. Didn't nobody want to talk about it? But there was a few moments where it got scary for me.
5: Well, so the house we shot in was Berry Gordy's first mansion in Detroit.
3: Oh.
5: So guess whenever he left a lot of shit in there. So like it's still old furniture in there.
4: It's a lot of Motown people nobody ever seen before.
5: Yeah.
3: Are you serious?
4: Yeah. Like hundreds.
5: It felt haunted for real. And it's like,
3: when you say felt haunted, tell for the people that ain't never felt that, what did that feel? Something heavy or something looming or
4: stuff will be moving and
3: what you mean moving, Carlos?
5: And like, it was like he had a tunnel from like
4: it's an underground tunnel.
3: Yeah.
4: Real, it's probably 200 feet.
5: Yeah.
4: From pool house to the house. So you can walk to the house, but if you know what a tunnel is, you can go through the tunnel. So there's no excuse for you not to be there. And then he got like baby pictures of Michael Jackson and Aretha Franklin. It's all kind of stuff, isn't it?
5: It is crazy. Yeah. And the guy who bought it didn't change
4: anything. He changed nothing.
5: He did.
3: So what now, movie? Now, hold up. Okay.
5: Ricky, hold up.
3: Wait a minute.
4: he don't believe it, bro.
5: I can't believe I'm about to say it.
4: It was haunted for real.
5: But you remember the owner guy, right? He had these dogs.
3: Okay.
5: And he had one dog who couldn't, he only could walk like this. On he was front. Dragging his leg. Like he'd just crawl out of nowhere. We'd be trying to shoot the scene. Yeah, it's a dog
4: put down. You can't be like, hey, man, get your dog. Because this really the dog house, so you just got to wait.
3: So the man nice enough to let you use the house to shoot in.
5: Well, we
3: so
5: paid. He didn't give it to us for free, but at the same time, he wouldn't get his dog. So we had to let the dogs do their thing for a little bit, and then we'd get back to shooting. So but it was just one dog. All the other dogs were running frantically, and then the dog really...
3: So the dog back legs didn't work?
4: Absolutely. No.
3: Hey, man, listen. Y'all got to chill. Because, hey. Peter be watching us, and Rock Tita's on my monitor got a real bad habit. He pull up them dogs that can't walk all the way.
5: I'm like, action, and the dog just be crawling.
3: So was the legs folded inwards or outwards?
5: No, they was out. It felt like,
3: hey, man.
5: You remember the skit with Dave Chappelle did Rick James, and they kicked the legs, and he was crawling out of that. You can buy another couch, Eddie Murphy. Like, he was just crawling.
4: You know what it remind me of? You remember Jamie Foxx had Duke? Come on, Duke.
2: Oh man, we got more with Lil Rel Howery and Carlos Miller up next. 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
2: Hey, I had a chance to sit down with actor, director, comedian Larell Howery and Carlos Miller, man, to talk about their movie Hunted Heist that's now streaming. And, of course, they started roasting me off the rip. And I have to ask them, what is a lesson that no amount of money could teach you?
3: What is a lesson that I've learned that no amount of money could have taught me?
2: Yeah.
3: That an amount of money can teach me anything.
2: Okay.
3: With the right money, you'll learn. With the right amount of money behind you, you'll start learning.
2: Come on now.
3: And when you ain't got no money, you'll figure out how to learn.
2: How to learn.
3: How to learn. Now, that's what everybody will tell you. The best thing about not having no money is it make you creative.
2: Sure.
3: It make you figure out a way to get what you want.
2: Right.
3: You get what I'm saying?
2: Absolutely.
3: And if you don't take that lesson from it, you'll never get no money. Because money can't make you happy.
2: Mm-hmm.
3: Money is a tool. You have to learn how to use money to get other things. It's not necessarily just about buying stuff. You have to use money to get opportunities, to get yourself out of stuff. You use money to buy convenience. You use money to try to make money from my experience.
2: Right.
3: Right. So that's the hardest part about it, though.
2: Right. What about you?
4: I mean, honestly, is to not overthink anything. Just go ahead and do it. Mm-hmm. I think if you overthink and say, hey, if this happens, I think, you know, us being comedians is such a risk we all took.
2: Right.
4: By just saying, all right, this is what I'm going to do. And I remember telling somebody, like, the greatest thing for me is that I love this so much. I didn't even realize what success really looked like from these other people's perspective. Mm-hmm. Success for me was just really going on stage, being able to get paid for it, and work with a bunch of other comics.
2: Right. Mm-hmm.
4: To me, that was successful when it wasn't really anything. Like when I was living with Michi and Wildcat, we was all sharing an apartment. It was like, those were still my favorite times. Like, dang, we didn't even think about it. We was happy to share a pan of wings.
2: Right.
4: You know what I'm saying? And just was able to go to each comedy club each and every night and just have fun. And then once all the stuff started happening, I'm like, dang, I didn't even really think about this part. I was just happy, like, just hitting the stage.
3: Just to be doing it.
4: Yeah.
3: Yeah. And there was times in all of our career that it wasn't even about the money. Like you was just saying, man, we're traveling 13 to 15 hour drives.
2: Yeah.
3: For $200 or for no $100. Yeah. Or just riding with your partner because they had a show. You get what I'm saying?
2: I did 12 hours in a Cutlass. I've driven through the mountains of West Virginia in a 79 Cutlass.
3: No heat.
2: No heat. You know what I'm saying? Like for $250.
3: Right.
2: Clear $20 just for the opportunity.
3: Absolutely.
2: You know what I'm saying? And how I got on the radio, I was driving to Tuscaloosa 60 miles every morning for free for the opportunity to be on the air. Listening to Tom Joyner on the air, like, I wish I had an opportunity like that. So, you know, that paying dues, that the struggle, it just give you so much more respect for the game.
3: Hell yeah. You know? I never let no amount of money restrict how much fun I was going to have.
2: Right.
3: Mm. I had some of the best times of my life with just enough to be there.
4: Yep.
2: I was performing in Carrollton, Georgia. That's the first time I met Earthquake in Carrollton, Georgia. We did a club called the Spira Gyra. They had set a microphone in the corner. It's kind of like an Applebee's setup kind of restaurant. And they had a comedy night. And I remember I had this white dude, man, his face had turned red. He was laughing hard as hell. He was crying. He said, God, funny. Now, Carlos, people most know and love you for your stand-up and Wildin'. Congratulations on Wildin' Out. You shout out to everybody at the whole staff at 85 South, man. Congratulations on everything. What was the biggest adjustment from going from the comedy stage to a feature film like Hunted Heist?
3: We were just talking about this. It's the approach, the seriousness that I took to it. You know, just kind of got the timing of it right and tried to build some elements, like background elements to the character that could make me fit into the role that it was. Man, that was just, thank you for the opportunity. I really appreciate that.
4: Wow.
2: Yeah, man. One thing about comics, man, to see somebody doing what you're doing, you have put yourself in a position to hire other comedians. You opened for me before, and then now you become my boss because I think we got something.
4: Yeah.
2: He called me on the phone And I'm like, just send me a date. I'm there. Like, it's like Lorel called you.
3: Yeah.
2: Like, you respect him. You respect his work or whatever. You watch his growth. And it's like, man, I'm looking forward to having the opportunity to work for you also. And I just appreciate that you even thought about me out of, you know what I'm saying? It means
5: he
2: a lot.
5: Don't know who he is to us, bro.
2: Yeah.
3: No, it's crazy because you don't know, bro. And it's like, you don't have to do nothing if you don't want to. And for you to still be accessible like that.
4: Yeah.
3: That's amazing, bro.
4: I mean, man. But Ricky, for real, like you are like, fine, I get it. You know what I mean? We all kind of had the same dream. So you know how it goes, but like, somebody like you, you literally opened up a gang of doors, and not even just opened it. You let me open for you.
2: And thank you for saying that. Lil Rel, Carlos Miller, man, I just appreciate y'all. I love, and I mean this. I just want to tell you that I am really proud of y'all. I absolutely love you. If you needed a kidney and I you can get one of mine. I feel that way about y'all. I am so proud of y'all, man. Much success. And this is nothing compared to what God going to do for you. And God always give you double for your trouble. Man, y'all give it up and show your love for Lil Rel and Carlos Miller. Happy to have y'all, man. Congratulations.
0: We got more of the Ricky Smiley Weekend Jump Ball coming up next.
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0: All right, y'all, we're right here with the one and only Beyonce Aloysius. Good morning, B.
2: Hey, Ricky. Good morning. How are you?
0: Great.
2: Okay, so I need you all, I need everybody. If you have a phone, I need you to listen. I need you to turn up. Today is so important. First of all, you know, we've been getting reports because there's so many people out there who are getting scammed. Mm-hmm. People who are saying that, well, they're your girlfriend and that you guys have been having these relationships, right?
0: Huh.
2: So people need to pay attention. So when you Instagram, when you hit people on DMs, first of all, you need to make sure this is a verified profile, right? It's got the little blue check on most social media sites. But then if you're talking to someone in today's day, you can literally FaceTime them to make sure that you're talking to the actual person. Now, here's the catch. There are apps and AI apps that can make it seem like I'm video chatting President Obama, and I'm not. But one of the tips that you need to do is when you're FaceTiming someone and you're not sure, like if it's actually the person, tell them to put their hand in front of their face. And what that's going to do is it's going to trick the AI and it's going to show the background and everything around them. If they cannot put their hand in front of their face, then you can pretty much guarantee that that's a fake person that you're talking to. Also, something that you and your family and all the people around
0: you. Say that one more time.
2: If you're talking to somebody, right, and you're like, oh, this sounds kind of weird. I don't know if this is really the person I'm talking to, or maybe this is a celebrity, or you're trying to make sure it's the right person, ask them to put their hand in front of their face.
0: I wish y'all wouldn't stop bringing your ass up to me scrolling on your phone trying to show me some damn text messages.
2: I know.
0: Every damn where I go thinking you're in a relationship with me.
2: And you know what?
0: Told something. Same. It'd be the same. And they don't want to. I think some of them don't want to believe the truth.
2: And you used to tell me this, and I would not believe that people nowadays would even think that. But I have personally seen people come up to you in Cincinnati and in Florida,
3: yep,
2: saying that you guys were in a full blown relationship. Showed me the text messages. So again, ask to FaceTime people and then tell them when they're video chatting you to put their hand in front of their face. Is going to trick the AI model and it's going to show you everything in the background. So make sure you do that. Now, also,
0: one lady going to say, I told her in a text message that I want to make love to James Cleveland.
2: Oh.
4: What?
2: Hold on. Okay. Before this goes all the way left. We're not going to do this. This is very important information. Okay. Something you also need to make sure you do is you need to have a safe word, right? So with your kids, I can't. Make sure you have a safe word. I don't care if it's supercalifragilisticexpialidocious. Make a safe word for you and the fam so that way whenever somebody calls you, there was a lady who thought that her daughter was calling her locked out. You have to have a safe word, okay? So make sure your family knows that safe word. Also, if you get one of these calls from your bank and they're saying, hey, Miss Beyonce, we had some fraudulent activity on your account. We want to make sure this is you. And they text you a code. Do not by any means give them the code. What you need to do is pull out your debit card, call the 1-800 number on the back, and that's how you actually talk to a representative who is officially with your bank. Okay,
5: oh
2: so
5: gosh,
2: not only
5: what?
2: That, you need to make sure that you tell all these tips to the family members, especially these older people in your life, so they understand. Do not give codes. Do not click links.
3: Beyonce.
2: Yes.
3: Like I thought I gave the code. I thought because they sent us the code in the phone.
2: No. It's and if you call the bank.
3: Yeah.
2: If you call the bank. But if the bank calls you,
3: oh, okay, yeah,
2: you don't give a code. Now,
4: okay,
2: if you call the bank, they're not supposed to call you. You're supposed to call them. And then that's a great question, though, Gary, mm-hmm, because they're going to ask you for a code if you call them because they're trying to verify it. But never answer the call or give a code to someone who calls you. I know Brat ran into something, you know, in the past. Kay has ran mm-hmm into something. We've all done it before. We've all clicked links. Do not click links that are texting on you. It's some of the top people that
0: don't
2: you need to watch out for. Microsoft will do it. Google will do it. These are some of the
4: Apple.
2: Apple will do it. So again, you need to contact those people directly. Go to the website, log into your account, and definitely make sure you do it. And lastly, make sure that your main checking account that is connected to your job, you have separate ones connected to your Zelle, your Apple Pay, and your Cash App. Because if somebody does happen to hack you, you do not have to fight with the banks to get your money back. Because if they get access to your Cash App or your Zelle, they can literally wipe out your bank account. So those, all your cash pay systems, mm-hmm, Apple, Cash App, and all them, they need to be assigned to your random account.
3: So like, I need to go to the bank and ask for this because I think I have it all like that.
2: You need to go to your bank. You can always go to your bank. They're very nice.
0: Okay. We got more information. Don't come to me up to me talking about playing sweeping through the city by the caravan. Talking about we're gonna drive downtown Chicago. Thank you, Beyonce.
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2: Coming up, we got to find out who's going to win that coveted Dollar Tree prize pack. 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

0: Come on, player. Come on,
1: whatever,
0: player.
1: Whatever. We ain't with that. We ain't with that.
2: All right. So if we're going to ask you some questions. So if you don't know the answer to the question, just say pass because we got plenty of questions. Don't waste all your time trying to figure out one answer. We have plenty. Okay? All right, Danielle, we're going to go first. Houston, Texas. Are you ready, Danielle?
3: Let's do it.
2: All right, start the clock. What comedian played the character strip club owner Dollar Bill in the movie Players Club?
3: Bernie Mac.
2: Yes. How many home runs did Hank Aaron hit to break Babe Ruth's record?
3: Pass.
2: All right, 715. What is the number of regular season games in the Major League Baseball?
3: Oh, pass.
2: 162. All right, what is the capital city of Ohio?
3: Oh, my gosh. Let me see. Cincinnati?
2: Oh, that was close. It's Columbus. Okay. How many heads are there on a lug wrench?
3: Oh, Jesus. Six.
2: Almost four. How many NBA championships did Michael Jordan win?
3: Oh, six.
2: Yes. What's the shoe company that made the classic Chuck Taylor sneaker?
3: Converse.
2: Yes. What's the octane number for the regular gasoline?
3: 87.
2: Yep. James Todd Smith is the birth name of what legendary New York rapper?
3: Pass.
2: That's LL Cool J. Oh, that's good. You got four.
4: All them bad boys.
1: Yeah.
2: I mean, you made a major comeback.
1: Yes, you did.
3: Thank you.
2: All right,
1: Ricky, you ready?
5: Yeah, we got it. Let's get it.
1: All right, let's go. What thick natural butter derived from the African shea tree and its intense skin moisturization?
5: Cocoa butter.
1: Nope, that would be shea butter.
6: I said shea.
1: Damn. I said shea. But that's okay. What do you call a woman that provides emotional support to a pregnant woman before, during, and after childbirth?
5: A doula.
1: That's right. What is the largest organ of the human body?
5: Your heart.
1: Nope, that would be skin. What astrological sign represents October 23rd through November 21st?
5: Skip.
1: Scorpio. Who's the most nominated female artist in Grammy history?
5: Beyonce.
2: Yeah.
1: Yep. What popular braid style features the knotless look with curly hair left outside the braids?
5: Knotless braids.
1: No, goddess braids. Boho or goddess braids. What does the trending acronym GRWM stand for?
5: Get ready with me.
2: Yeah.
1: Yep.
6: Oh, my gosh. I didn't know.
1: What is 8 times 9?
5: Same.
4: The numbers. Damn,
2: dog.
6: Same.
2: Damn, dog. I don't know it either, dog. Man, you missed it by one. Bro, I swear I'll be struggling with that man. That y'all didn't have to do a man like that. Now, that's cheating right there. That's bull crap right there. Special K, when did she win?
7: All right, ma'am. Congratulations. You are the lucky winner today of the fabulous, amazing, much coveted prize pack from America's store, the Dollar Tree. All right.
1: Give it up for the ladies.
7: All right. All right. Let's go with your exciting prize pack. We're going to start it off with a heavy duty gray shower liner.
3: Yeah. Okay.
7: A shower curtain liner. There you go. All right. From Chestnut Hill, you got a jar of low fat mayonnaise.

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3: Old school.
1: Okay.
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0: From Sally Cat, gourmet moist cat food, liver flavor in gravy. Do you have a cat, ma'am?
1: I do not. I don't.
0: Oh, well, you need to have a cat. All right. You got a quart-sized bottle of Tiki Torch fuel. How about that? Hope you got a Tiki Torch if you don't have a cat. I'm shaking up the sea. You got whole oysters in a can. All right, there you go. And finally, from Slim Jim, you got a super-sized spicy beef stick. Yeah. Chew on that. And, sir, for playing today, even though you lost, you still won. You got a $20 gift card to Jim's Rims and Fashions for Shims.
4: All right.
2: What?
0: Yeah, Jim's Rims and Fashions for Shims.
3: Shims.
0: Wheels for your car and clothing for the alternative lifestyle person in your life. 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

0: 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You fasted, you journaled, you forgave more than you should have, but it still crumbled. 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Now let me see you shine. 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

0: Hot spot. Drop it like it's hot. Drop it like it's hot. So hot and
1: this hot. You can catch me at the hot spot. It's the B-R-A-T. What's
2: up in the hot spot, Brat?
1: What up, Ricky? Good morning, everybody. I'm your girl, Brat Tat Tat, and this is the hot spot where we bring you music, movies, and more. So let's get on off into it. So could Meg Thee Stallion and Sasha Obama be possible besties? Well, on a recent podcast of Michelle Obama's IMO podcast, Mrs. Obama did tell Meg that she reminded her of her daughter, Sasha. And Meg also reminisced on the time that her and Sasha hung out in Martha's Vineyard. Check this out.
3: Remind me of Sasha, my youngest. Yeah.
4: I love that.
3: Yeah, yeah. You and Sasha have similar sass levels, you know.
5: I feel like I hung out with Sasha after my Saturday Night Live performance.
3: Oh,
5: and
3: my God.
5: And I was like, hello.
3: Because they just show up.
5: Where is the Secret Service? You're my girl.
3: It's like, oh, excuse us.
5: Yes, but I definitely wrapped her around and made my security be all around. I was like, hold on, y'all. We got the president's daughter in here.
3: And she just is all up in it. But
5: yes.
3: Your energy is just, it just is so familiar. It's,
5: I love that. I feel the same way.
3: It's like family.
5: You know?
4: Okay, let's find out about Sasha, though.
1: Okay.
6: She's saying Sasha
1: Sassy.
6: Off the chain.
1: She a hot girl. A hot girl summer. Well, according to reports, they were looking like besties, so this would be really cool because it's good to be around people that have good spirits and they connect with yours and the chemistry is good. It's always good to kind of keep those close to you because you never know when you're going to run into some negativity, and it's good if you have your circle of good, humble, amazing people with great chemistry around you.
6: Yeah, Sasha off the chain.
1: No,
6: if you got more than one daughter, one of them going to be off the chain.
1: Man.
6: A little bit. That's not necessarily a bad thing.
1: Fact.
6: She might be outgoing.
1: She's a young
6: outgoing.
1: Girl and like to have fun. And I'm sure she loved Meg.
7: Be
1: so.
7: That one child is going to try everybody.
6: Oh, yeah. I'm telling you now.
1: All right, y'all. Moving on. Today marks day 3 of the Keefe D. Davis murder trial. Dwayne Keefe D. The first 2 days brought emotional testimony and tense moments in the courtroom. Keefe D. is on trial for allegedly orchestrating the 1996 drive-by shooting that killed Pac. Prosecutors say Keefe D. organized the attack as an act of revenge after Pac and his crew were involved in a fight with his nephew. So things got pretty emotional, y'all, when jurors were shown graphic autopsy photos of Tupac's injuries. Some of Tupac's families, they even left the courtroom before the photos were shown. There was also some major tension on the witness stand. James McDonald's, a former associate of Suge Knight, was subpoenaed to testify, but made it clear he did not want to help prosecutors implicate Keefe D and said, "You better treat me as a hostile witness." Wow. Former Death Row Security Chief Reggie also testified and denied having anything to do with Tupac's murder. The prosecution is expected to cover all 200 witnesses as this trial continues. So if Keefe D is convicted, he could face up to life in prison. Has anybody kind of been keeping up?
5: Just no, I haven't. You.
1: I haven't either. Well, I keep y'all posted as much as I can because I don't really, I don't know. It's I don't know. I want to know who killed Biggie. You know what I'm saying? So
7: absolutely.
1: Hopefully if they figure this out, we can go into that and figure that out because it's just not fair how we lose our loved ones to violence and stupid stuff. And nobody is getting accountability for it. All right, y'all, we're going to wrap up the hotspot on that note. But for more information on these stories and more, you can go to RickySmileyMorningShow.com. 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And you can catch your girl, So So Brat, at So So Brat on all my social media. It's the Ricky Smiley Morning Show.

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10: 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Coming up, Rita Brent could maybe make it even more amazing. 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

0: ladies and gentlemen, we got one of the most talented comedians in the United States of America, man. One of the greatest, brilliant, genius writers of our time, member of Delta Sigma Theta Sorority, Incorporated, graduate of the Jackson State University, because she was not accepted at Alabama State University. Anyway!
1: Oh, that's what we doing this morning.
0: Emmy Award winning. I'm sorry, Mom. Rita French, y'all. Come on.
2: Rita.
1: What's up, y'all? What's up?
0: All right.
1: What's up, y'all? Hope y'all having a good week. Listen, I've been stalking y'all on social media, and I've been having what they call FOMO, which is the fear of missing out. I saw y'all were on Family Feud. Ricky Brad was on Family Feud. It's like, I'm happy for y'all, but I also feel like I got left off bad and boozy too. So this morning, I want Jesus to fix it, and we're gonna do our own version of Family Feud on Fix It Jesus right now. Can we do that? Can y'all all just participate?
3: Okay. Let's go.
1: All right, let's do it here today.
3: Oh, my God.
1: All right, y'all. Welcome to Family Feud, the Fix It Jesus version. I'm your host, Sister Rita Brent.
0: Hey.
1: And we got the Ricky Smiley Morning Show family here, and we are ready to play. All right, y'all ready?
3: Ready.
1: Let's get it
0: ready.
1: First.
0: Let's go.
3: Okay.
1: We surveyed 100 church folks, and I need you to name the top answers on the board. Name something a black church mother keeps in her purse. Let's get it.
2: Vaseline.
3: Peppermint.
0: Peppermint.
4: A hanky.
1: Okay. I'm going to say a 38 special. Survey says all of the above. Excellent. Okay. Let's keep it moving.
4: Let's go.
1: We surveyed 100 church folks. Name the top answers on the board. Who is most likely to be the pastor's side piece at church? Let's get it.
2: The secretary, the church
3: choir
2: secretary.
3: Director.
2: Choir member.
0: Yeah. Chick that sang alto. I was about to say chick that sang alto.
4: The number one usher board lady.
2: They
0: too old, Brad.
2: They old and big.
0: I'm telling you, it's the chick that sang alto. Alto.
2: Fine choir member.
4: Don't let it be said too late.
1: Oh, that's my jam, Brad. I was going to say the organist, the man on the organ. Okay.
0: Oh, my God.
1: All right, y'all. That was number one.
2: Organ.
4: Oh, Lord.
1: Let's keep it going. Name a gospel song that will wipe out the whole church.
2: Work it out.
0: All of my steps.
2: Work it out.
4: Ooh.
2: Work it out. I'm available to you.
1: Ooh.
0: No.
3: Jesus is Lord. Okay.
2: Jesus will be
0: I won't complain. Will wipe a church out.
1: Ooh.
0: I won't complain. By Paul Jones will wipe a church. Yes, sir.
1: Yep. That's a good one.
0: Yeah.
1: What about Never Would Have Made It?
4: That'll
0: make them cry, but that ain't going to make them shout.
2: What about Going Up a Yonder?
0: That's a funeral song.
2: Okay. Yeah, they don't sing that in regular church.
4: Well, they did make it for
0: funeral. That's a funeral.
4: But,
0: yeah, they didn't turn it into a funeral song.
4: Oh, Jesus.
1: All right, we're on the last one. Ricky, this your category now. You got to get it.
0: Yep.
1: We surveyed 100 church folks. Name the top 5 things that make an usher mad at you and start fussing. Come on.
4: When you get up during altar call. Yep.
2: Yeah.
0: You walk in when them doors closed. You walk in there and they praying, or you touch that do not in remembrance of me table, or you walk across that damn pulpit.
1: Not the damn pulpit.
4: Okay.
0: You can't walk across
4: when you walk out of this altar call.
0: You can't do it.
4: You can't even get your finger up on that one.
1: Chewing gum. Or I experienced this when you ask for an obituary and you're not in the family. I got shut down.
3: Yeah.
0: They had an obituary locked down with chains.
4: Don't they? Now you got one already. I gave you one already.
3: Yeah. One for each family.
0: But if you know, folks, the ushers always put me 2 obituaries
4: to the side.
0: Always.
4: Facts.
1: All right. Survey says it were all good answers. All right. Good job, y'all. Special K, how we do? How we do, Special K?
2: 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Free gels, cherry-flavored menthol cough drops, delicious coughs and soothes sore throats. Also, from Power Stick, you got a soft floral body spray. All right.
0: Yeah.
2: You got a bottle of Sunny D, tangy original orange drink. It's not orange juice, it's Sunny D.
0: How many?
2: All right, you only got one, sir. Passing around. Enjoy.
4: Quit your thirst.
2: Hope nobody has herpes. All right.

0: Hey, I hope y'all have a great weekend. I got to say thank you to my brothers, Lil Rel and Carlos Miller, for stopping by. And listen, this weekend, I need to make sure that you go ahead and book your cabins for the One Voyage Cruise. Come hang out with me, T.I., Rick Ross, D.L. Hughley, Keith Sweat, Wyclef Jean, Pastor Mike Jr., Jacaden Carr, and so many more. The whole morning show will be broadcasting live. Everybody's going to be there. So go ahead and book your cabins now at onevoyagecruise.com. 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

0: 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Hey, y'all, it's Damon Williams with Damon. What you think? He's probably headed somewhere around the world today again. Where you headed?
1: Well, I'm actually sitting still today, still on the vineyard until, just, you know, you can say that with your lower chin, vineyard. which has been a lot of social media things about that. A lot of people posting reels. So the people that are normally over here are sort of uptight about it being more crowded, like they sort of gatekeeping.
0: Mm.
1: But I say this, you know, black people are trendy. And right now Martha's Vineyard is trendy.
0: Yeah.
1: But between the price and black folks being temporary, this shall pass. You know, all they got to do is post a video somewhere else. Like, hey, we in Florida. And then everybody, oh, we going to Florida. So it'll be all right. That being said, man, let's get into it. Yeah. Check some of the great stories our super producer sent us out today. One of them, which is the federal government is $40 trillion in debt, a new landmark amount of debt. So even Trump is playing spin that.
2: You know what?
1: And I almost said it. Yeah, but anyway, let's move on. But they're ruining the country, man, because there's been about 50 recalls of food because he's firing all the people that took our food.
0: Yeah.
1: Everything from the lettuce to the cucumbers. And I'm going to say something about the cucumbers. I don't know what y'all doing with these cucumbers, ladies, but stop it. Cucumbers belong in a salad. Knock it off. Okay.
0: They like them pickles, boy. They like them pickles.
1: Speaking of pickles, the man with the smallest penis in the world had an update. He said he got some fillers. So now he went from an Innie to an Audi.
2: Bless his heart.
1: I feel bad for him because that ain't his fault. I don't know what happened in his bloodline that the Lord bestowed him with a pinky. But hey, life be life. But as a black man, Sam, any chance you get to exert your dominance over a white guy, use it. So, for instance, whenever I'm in the urinal, in the bathroom, yeah, in the public bathroom, like at the airport,
0: yeah,
1: you know, depending on what you're working with, how close you stand.
0: Yeah.
1: So I try to stand as far back and be hands-free, like I said. Yeah. I'm texting. I'm snapping my fingers to my music. Yeah, I'm Bluetoothing it. last but not least, OnlyFans model said that she's having a baby with her husband, who is their second child, but it's also her husband is her stepbrother.
0: Yeah.
1: So it turns out when they were like 12 or 13, their parents hooked up. And, you know, now they're grown and they hooked up, which is, you know, I guess biologically legal.
0: Yeah.
1: And they're going to have, you know, the kids are going to be all right, but you got to thank your pops if he bring one home for you. Hey, just for me, Dad, Merry Christmas.
0: Right.
1: Matching pajamas. I know it might not be right, might not be true, but that's what I think.
2: Oh my goodness!
0: It's better than playing the house with your cousin.
2: No.

0: Hey, Cleveland, it's Sam Silk. 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

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Yep. The ADHD tour. It's going to be Friday, September 11th at the Playhouse, and we got your tickets. 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

0: WZAKCleveland.com. Get those tickets now for the Masters of Funk. Yeah, the tour will be here next week at Jacobs Pavilion. Yo, what's going on, Brother C. Wright? Y'all, Brother Antoine C. Wright checking in, just in case you didn't know. What's happening?
1: Everything is happening. In fact, everything is up. Gas is up, groceries up, utilities are up, frustration is up, the craziness in the world is up. Everything is up, Sam. And that's brought to you by Donald Trump and your neighborhood Republican Party. As you know, the jobs numbers came out just a week or so ago. We've lost 23,000 jobs in July after a revamp of the previous 2 months. There was 100,000+ jobs lost. So that means our economy is bleeding. And when America has a cough, Black America has the flu. And Sam, the reason I'm concerned about the jobs aspect, because we have a record amount of people who did not apply for job benefits. So that means that not only are people dropping out of the workforce, that means they're not even seeking employment because the economy is so bad. And I like to call that feelonomics, economics you can feel. And this White House has not done anything to address the high cost of living that everyday Americans are facing.
0: Yeah. And the importance of voting. Let's talk about Florida, man. I need Black folks to get out to these polls. This is really, really, really, really serious.
1: Well, not only is it serious, I keep saying this all over the country, Black folks are casting a survival vote in this election. And when I say that, that simply means whoever has power, whoever has control, both in the House and the Senate, because we can't do anything about the presidency for 2 years, will have a large say so what happens, whether or not communities that look like mine and yours live or die. Forget about thrive, it's live or die.
0: Yeah,
1: and we have to start taking these elections serious. And if you don't believe me, when we say elections have consequences, just look at the record number of things that have been recalled since Donald Trump has taken office, all because Sam they decided to fire the food inspectors and get rid of the staff that monitors these places and foods to keep these folks accountable. So now you have people who are literally dying from the salmonella outbreak in various places all across the country, and they keep adding things to the list day by day. I will send you a list, Sam, and you can spend 10 minutes on air reading the list to the people of Northeast Ohio with the number of recalls that's been had since Donald Trump has taken office.
0: We were talking about the popsicles and, as you mentioned, the eggs. You got the vegetables. I mean, come on.
1: This morning, you got ice cream. You have biscuits. We've had everything you can imagine recalled. Fruit, candy, everything you can imagine has been recalled, all because they want to cut government and take a victory lap, and yet they're cutting the American population because people are dying.
0: Just in case you didn't know, man, Brother Antoine C. Wright checking in on the show.
1: Good to be with you, Sam.
0: You too, brother. We'll be right back, y'all. ZAK.

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1: All right, Ricky Smalley.
2: Yeah.
1: We got those tickets, man. He's coming on September the 11th. The ADHD Tour. Okay. Text 93 Comedy, all one word, to 2.

0: What's up, my brother?
1: How you been, man? How you been?
0: Man, look, man, it don't matter what come my way, I'm going to handle it, man.
1: You won't stop.
0: I know personally some of the guys that's sleeping under the freeway. I refuse to get there. I'm going to find a way to figure it out, man. I got to figure it out.
1: You got to.
0: So I tell them, come on with it. Watch this. I'm going to figure it out.
1: You got to figure it out, man.
0: Yep.
1: Hey, you do. You stay. Bring your mic up a little more.
0: Okay.
1: There we go.
0: Yeah.
1: You stay going viral.
0: Yeah, I do. And it's so funny, the stuff I go viral for, because I understand on the internet, controversy and mess is what keeps you going.
1: That's what does the clicks. You got to have some controversy. If you don't have no controversy, okay? Because like now, you're about to start doing relationship advice.
0: Yes, I am about to start doing relationship advice because I know I can help people. Sam,
1: how can you help them, Corey?
0: Because there's some people who didn't grow up knowing.
1: Mm-hmm.
0: Some people ain't got that sharpness, but some people, if you give them direction, they good from there.
1: Okay.
0: I'm trying to help them with this little direction.
1: Example.
0: Well, my homeboy called me the other day.
1: Uh-huh.
0: And you know what I'm saying? He's a comedian, and he was on stage, and he said he blanked. He didn't know what to say.
1: Uh-huh.
0: And I told him, on stage, if you ever blank, call your woman up. Uh-huh. And start talking to her, and everything gonna come to you, especially if you in a relationship where y'all don't get along. Because whenever you argue, your senses be like on 10. So that's why I keep girls around I argue with. Make me sharp. I never get credit for my brilliance.
1: Okay.
0: But when you hear somebody say something like that, you don't think about how brilliant that is. Uh-huh. But I'm telling you, when you are in a vocabulary war with a woman, all the time.
1: Right.
0: It keep you sharp.
1: Right.
0: It's not something that's going to keep you healthy, because eventually you're going to be on hypertension medicine. But it keep me sharp. Every girl I argue with, I tell them, you here for a reason.
1: Uh-huh.
0: You here for this. Right? You know, have you noticed I leave when I had enough?
1: Uh-huh.
0: Yeah.
1: Can you date a woman that makes more than you?
0: Of course. Yeah. I can date a woman that make more than me.
1: Yeah.
0: Less than me, because they're here for the reason I have them here.
1: Okay.
0: And I think more men need to be bold enough to tell.
1: And what's the reason?
0: Well, there's various reasons. I got a very beautiful girl. She's there to show off. I got a girl with a big back, but she work at the airport. it's a reason. All you gotta do is see me out, and if you're smart, you'll be like, it's something to that. So everybody serves a purpose. It don't matter how you look. You know what I'm saying? Sometimes I want to realize how much I'm blessed by God.
1: Yeah.
0: So I got a real ugly girl, and I'll be like, wow, God, you looked out for me. Except for when she got pregnant that one time. But we fixed that. It got fixed.
1: Okay.
0: We ain't got to talk about the rest, but it got fixed.
1: All right. Since we on relationship advice, stay or leave. If a woman goes through your phone.
0: Stay. How did she get in your phone?
1: Yeah.
0: You slipping.
1: Yeah.
0: This one girl had a bed, and I didn't realize there was a mirror behind it until I start texting this other girl back who had sent me a real nice picture, if you know what I'm talking about. And she was like, who is that? I was like, oh, you got me. I guess I can explain it now. You know what I'm saying? Because when I get caught, I'm caught. I tell the truth, I'm caught. I be like, look, I believe you ain't going nowhere, because most, like I say, the sister here was, you know, putting it out there, I date a lot of girls in poverty.
1: Okay, right.
0: So
1: right.
0: I really don't get broke up with that much.
1: Yeah.
0: I'm offering help.
1: Man. You're offering help.
0: Help trumps cheating.
1: Yeah.
0: I'm not feeling good about that. I'm not bragging about it, but I'm just saying, girls don't really break up with me that often unless they find a way in life. I'm just saying, the struggle keeps me in the game, baby.
1: Okay, stay or leave. She has five kids. Okay, five kids by four men.
0: That don't bother me at all. She's going to be put in the place she's supposed to be in. That's not going to be my girl that I show off to the world. That's going to be my girl, you know, I go over there with Popeye's chicken. That's what kids have. You know, when you feed them and tell them don't knock on the door while I'm in there with your mama, they don't knock on the door. They be like, okay. This is real. This is real.
1: Real life.
0: Life is not hard to figure out once you learn to be honest with yourself.
1: Uh-huh.
0: I think when you lie to women, you destroy yourself.
1: Uh-huh.
0: And I used to lie to my wife, and I think that's how I lost my wife.
1: Okay.
0: Because I used to lie a lot.
1: Yeah.
0: I wasn't bold enough to tell her who I was. But then one day I told her who I was, and she got the hell away from me. So, the truth comes with loneliness. It does. The truth comes with loneliness.
1: You at the Funny Bowl all weekend. Two tonight, two tomorrow, but you're going to hang out with me a little bit longer, all
0: right? That's right, man.
1: We'll be right back, y'all, the Same Silk Show.
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I'll be right back. ZAK.

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0: ZNK, the silky one. All right. Masters of Funk is going down. That is on the 29th, next Saturday. Meet us at Jacob's Pavilion. Look forward to hanging out with you. One Voyage Cruise. You already know what's going down too, right? Book your cabin. My big homie here, Steve Brown, will be on the ship with us. Of course, it's comedy shows, concerts, day parties. WZAKCleveland.com for the full itinerary. What up, Steve Brown, y'all? What's going on, man?
1: Sam, you already know what time it is when you hear my voice. It's time for the Steve Brown News. Nobody can use. Sam, when I say opposites attract, they really do. Listen, I read that Meg Thee Stallion and Sasha Obama been hanging out. Yeah, they were both hanging together down in Martha's Vineyard, and it appeared that they were besties. Now, Sam, I think that's a great thing. I really do.
0: Okay.
1: But let's keep in mind, when people hang out together like that, their tendencies tend to rub off on each other. With that being said, either Meg Thee Stallion is going to dress more conservatively and go back to school and further her education, or Sasha going to be out here shaking that ass and get shot in the foot by a rapper.
2: You know,
1: listen. Sam, I got some more disturbing news. 13 fraternity brothers at Penn State have been charged for running a cocaine ring.
0: Oh, no.
1: On top of my community service. Listen, don't quote me on this. I bet all of them was majoring in chemistry or business. I'm just saying. It's also reported that some of the pledgees were forced to cut and package cocaine as a part of their indoctrination into the fraternity. The pledgees should have known something was up when they had to call the dean of pledgees Big Brother Booger Sugar.
0: Booger Sugar.
1: People have asked me, they've been asking me all morning, how often does the fraternity have a line? I say all the time, morning, noon, night, all of them. And Sam, scandals have been a part of Penn State down through the years. They had administrative cover-ups,
0: yep,
1: hazing deaths, and of course, old Jerry Sandusky showing his little wee-wee to the children. Sam, listen, that's it for me, man. And I'm out of here. Y'all make sure y'all follow me on all platforms, Instagram, and what else, Facebook, all that, Comic Steve Brown. And until then, Sam, I'll catch y'all Monday.
0: What time, y'all? We'll be right back. Z to the AK, Masters of the Funk Tour tickets are on the way.

0: y'all having a great weekend. And starting Monday, man, we got your chance to win some cash money. Plus, you're not throwing this back to fix your finances.
1: And I'll be pulling some more hot celebrity tea with another fabulous color today. And I'm going to tell you what the celebrities did this weekend. I wonder what Puffy did.
0: And y'all know Alfreda's got that front page and Brett got the hot spot. Enjoy your weekend. Wake up with us Monday on the Ricky Smiley Morning Show.
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0: Hey, y'all, what up? This is your boy, Ricky Smiley. I want to drop you an invite to something a little more personal.
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2: Do you know what dark times is? 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Dark times is when the doctor is telling you that you'll never be the same again. Those are dark times. When you think about it, you really don't even want to live because you're not going to be the same. You're not going to be who you used to be. Those are dark times. When your wife is looking at you, you got to question it like, are you going to be there for me? What you going to do? I'm talking to you. Answer the question.

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We're getting ready for the Masters of Funk. That is on next Saturday. We'll be there at Jacob's Pavilion. You got the SOS Band. You got Confunction, the original Lakeside. The list is going to be crazy. So I advise that you go and get your tickets right now. WZAKCleveland.com. Look forward to seeing you there. All right? And I'm hanging out with the Unit Band tonight. That should be pretty fun. Yeah. Unit Band, DJ Dub, Leo's. We're still celebrating y'all. I think y'all time is up, baby. All right, we'll do it again, friends. Kenya, come on in here and play some hits.

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That's Mary J. Blige with I Am on 93.1 WZAK. It's your girl Kenya Brown hanging out with you on this Saturday afternoon. Hey, listen, it's the last day for my Leo, so if you're celebrating a birthday, then hey, take us out with a bang, all right? But I have music on the way from Soul to Soul and Beyonce after Bobby Brown with My Prerogative.

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0: That's Ja Rule and Ashanti, always on time on 93.1 WZAK, Cleveland's best mix of R&B and the official station of the Masters of Funk Tour. They are going to be in town. And when I say they, I'm talking about Larry Dotson, the SOS band Can Function, the original Lakeside Midnight Star, and more. It's going down on Saturday, August 29th at Jacobs Pavilion. Tickets are on sale now. You want to be in the building. This is going to be a great time for old school music, for that good live music, that funk. So we need to see you in the building, all right? And later on in the show, I'll have tickets for Ricky Smiley. He's coming in town as well, so you don't want to miss that. But I also have to say, happy birthday to all my Leos. This is the last day for the Leos, and thank you everyone who came out, who called, who texted, who sent a message on social media, gave a gift, everything. I just really appreciate it. To be on the radio in the city that I grew up in just means so much, and I just really appreciate all the love. But I don't want you to miss out on anything. Make sure you follow us on our social media at 93.1 WZAK, and follow your girl. I'm Kenya Brown Live on Instagram and TikTok, and if you're on Facebook, I'm Kenya Brown, the one with that Cavs championship hat on. Coming up in just a little bit, there's been lots to talk about this week in the news, and we're going to go over some of those stories. Plus, a music on the way from Olivia Dean and Tony. It's 93.1 WZAK.
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That's Tony Feels Good on 93.1 WZAK. I'm Kenya Brown, and listen, ladies, I've heard of self-love before, but one woman, she took it to a different level. For her 50th birthday, they said she spent over $200,000 to marry herself. I'll break down the story for you in just about 10 minutes. Plus, I have that new one from The Dream and T.I. and some Drew Hill on the way. It's 93.1 WZAK.

0: 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I'm Kenya Brown, and listen, ladies, I'm all down for the self-love, but a woman by the name of Tracy Cameron, well, she took it to a whole different level, and I don't know if it was good or bad, but she spent close to 2 years and $200,000 to plan this wedding to herself. And her boyfriend of 14 years, well, he told her to go on right ahead. Now, you heard that right. She does have a boyfriend, and she's been with him for 14 years. But when she walked down the aisle, well, she said she's going to marry the number 50. She said it was about honoring herself. She said, not a lot of people are making it to 50 in this day and age. And she said, I wanted to show God my appreciation. Now, it was a fairy tale wedding. It was black and red, the red roses and all of that. It was really extravagant, top notch that she did for herself. And it was for her 50th birthday as well. Now, I guess she always goes pretty out for her birthdays, but this one was a bit different. Now, she wore the bridal dress and all of that. And she did the honeymoon to Paris, which I think the boyfriend went to the honeymoon in Paris, even though he didn't marry her. However, he did not go to the ceremony. So, hey, work that out in your head however it needs to be. But she has no regrets, and that's what she wanted to do with her money, all right? But coming up on the music side, I have some High Five and Anthony Hamilton on the way. It's 93.1 WZAK.
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concentrating on the phone call itself. They were more concentrated on what Beyonce was doing while she was talking to Michael Jackson. I'll break it down for you in just a minute. Plus, a music on the way from Jagged Edge and Snoop Dogg after Club Nouveau with Lean On Me.

That's the I would let them know on 93.1 WZAK, Cleveland's best mix of R&B and the official station of the Masters of Funk Tour. They'll be here next Saturday, y'all, at Jacobs Pavilion. That's the original Lakeside. Larry Dodson, the SOS Band, Confunction, Midnight Star, and more is going down at Jacobs Pavilion next Saturday, all right? So you definitely want to be in the building. You can go to WZAKCleveland.com for more details. I'm Kenya Brown, and a phone call between Beyonce and Michael Jackson. Well, the phone call itself didn't catch everyone's attention, but the fact of what Beyonce was doing during the phone call is what went viral. Now, the footage from 2001 is circulating because the producer F. Mark Chaffelle, who was an associate of Michael Jackson and involved with this project, well, he had Beyonce sit on his lap while she was talking to Michael Jackson. Now, people were looking like, oh, that's looking a little predatory, and it just wasn't sitting right with a lot of folks. But this reality show, the footage from it, it sat for years after Neverland Ranch was raided in 2003, and the reality show, well, it was scrapped. But I'm sure, you know, Beyonce, she was 19 years old at the time and probably didn't see as much problem with sitting on this man's lap. And of course, she wouldn't do it as a grown man today. But, you know, people started looking up this producer and trying to see a little bit about him. And come to find out, he had previously produced adult films, which didn't help the whole situation. But hey, we live and we learn and then we do better. But coming up, I have music on the way from Arrested Development and Chris Brown. It's 93.1 WZAK.

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1: 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Everybody that's laughing at the women on there, guess what? They got a man with your skinny single cell. Somebody bringing them pieces over there.
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2: 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Please, dear God, improve our spiritual vision. Amen and hallelujah.
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2: Do you know what dark times is? 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Dark times is when the doctor is telling you that you'll never be the same again. Those are dark times. When you think about it, you really don't even want to live because you're not going to be the same. You're not going to be who you used to be. Those are dark times. When your wife is looking at you, you got to question it like, are you going to be there for me? What you going to do? I'm talking to you. Answer the question.

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That's Chris Brown with Residuals on 93.1 WZAK. I'm Kenya Brown, and coming up in about 10 minutes, Mary J. Blige, she was talking to Michelle Obama on her IMO podcast, and she revealed the reason that she never had children. I'll tell you what she said in just a minute. Plus, Amy's gone away from Beyonce and Pharrell after SWV with Right Here.

0: 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I'm Kenya Brown, and Mary J. Blige, well, she was having a conversation with Michelle Obama on her podcast, IMO, and she revealed that she did not want to have children. Well, she said it was never really a part of her plan. Now, she said that she was watching people around her struggle with the responsibilities of raising children, and she became fiercely protective of her independence when she was younger. Now, she explained that looking at her own family, well, that played a major role. She said, I saw a lot of people struggling. She said, I recall relatives who needed babysitters and appeared to have little control over their time, and she said there was no freedom. So, she said, listen, that led her to the conclusion that I don't want any kids. And so she did say that later on in life, she started looking at her family members and their attachments, their relationships with their children. And she didn't say that she regretted not having them, but she did have some pretty solid reasons. She talked about her mother, who she said could sing anything. And she said her mother had to sacrifice because she was raising Mary and her sister, and then had more children. So she said, listen, she had to pour into herself and get herself together. All right. So, hey, motherhood is not for everyone, and I guess she made that choice. But coming up, I have music on the way from Color Me Bad and Brandy. It's 93.1 WZAK.
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That's Ghost Town DJs with my boo on 93.1 WZAK. I'm Kenya Brown, and coming up around 4:20, well, the officer who rode in the ambulance and may have possibly heard Tupac's last words, well, he's now testifying in the murder trial for Dwayne Keefe D. Davis, and I'll tell you what he had to say. I mean, Tupac, he was a G to the end, all right? But I'm just going away from Prince and Aaliyah after Michael Jackson, You Rock My World.

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0: That's Tupac, Do For Love, on 93.1 WZAK, Cleveland's best mix of R&B and the official station of the Masters of Funk Tour. That's going down next Saturday, August 29th at Jacobs Pavilion. 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I'm Kenya Brown, and we're learning a lot more about Tupac and a little bit more about what happened the night that he was shot in Vegas back in 1996. Now, during the Dwayne Keefe D. Davis trial, say that two times fast, well, a retired police officer who actually pulled Tupac and Suge Knight over earlier in the night for not having a visible license plate, he let him go with a warning, only to end up riding in the ambulance with Tupac after he was shot. Now, this man by the name of Gary Dale, he testified that he was trying to talk to Tupac, which probably were his last words, and he asked him who shot him, and Tupac just allegedly replied, "No, we'll take care of it." So this man wasn't snitching. I guess that is some serious street code that was living within Tupac. He wouldn't tell, even though he was on his deathbed, basically. He wouldn't tell who did it. Now, he said he asked him a few times, like, you know, who shot you? Who shot you? And Tupac wouldn't tell. And so he said he couldn't get him to talk after that. Tupac was sedated and placed on life support, and 6 days later he died from his injuries, but he wouldn't tell to the very end. So hey, we definitely miss Tupac, all that he accomplished in 25 years. But coming up, I'm Music on the Way from Tim's and Mary, it's 93.1 WZAK.
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0: That's Black Street with No Diggity on 93.1 WZAK. Cleveland's best mix of R&B and the official station of the Masters of Funk Tour. 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I'm Kenya Brown, and did you watch the Versus battle with Joe and Donnell Jones? Well, I had to watch it, y'all. I watched it on Apple TV, and I also watched it on IG because, you know, it's nothing without watching the comments of the people. But it's pretty safe to say that Joe won that battle by a landslide. Now, I don't know who decided to put Joe and his catalog against Donnell Jones. No diss to Donnell Jones. You know, he's got his songs, but Joe, his catalog is real deep. And when it came to the vocals, well, Joe, he's been touring for quite a while. He's been out here on the road, so his vocals were a little bit more crisp, where Donnell Jones, I don't know when the last time he's picked up a mic, but it was a struggle, y'all. He needed some tea and some lemon or something, but it's always a celebration of music. But yeah, that was real special, y'all. Donnell Jones, he brought out 702 to perform Get It Together, and 50 Cent, well, you know, Joe brought him out to do Big Rich Town and all that stuff, theme from Power, which everybody wanted. But, you know, hey, yeah, it was special, y'all, all right? But I don't want you to miss out on anything. Make sure you follow us on our social media at 93.1 WZAK. And follow your girl, I'm Kenya Brown Live, on Instagram and TikTok. And if you're on Facebook, I'm Kenya Brown, the one with that Cavs championship hat on. Till next time, thanks so much for hanging out with me. I'll be right back here Monday morning starting at 10 a.m. with the Samsung Show. So make sure you tune in then. Ahmad Crumpy's going to take you through the rest of the evening. It's 93.1 WZAK.
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Reed on 93.1 WZAK, Cleveland's best mix of R&B and the official station of the Masters of Funk tour that is coming to the land. Y'all better get those tickets ASAP right now. Your boy Crump on a Saturday. Thank y'all for rocking with me. We got a great show for you on the way. Chris Brown, Bryson Tiller, Ja Rule, Case, Usher, Brandy. We got the hits coming, but right now, yesterday was Friday, and I did get paid. So Johnny Kemp is going to say,

0: See Breezy, Bryson Tiller, it depends. On 93.1 WZAK, Cleveland's best mix of R&B and the official station of the Masters of Funk tour that is coming to the land. Hey man, Sam Silk got that One Voyage cruise coming up. Who's trying to get on this boat? Listen up.
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2: 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We know that when you breathe well, you live better. Just ask our patient, Andy.
3: 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Since starting this journey and having this procedure done, day-to-day life has just gotten better. 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

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More music on the way. Let's get it going. Aaliyah, Timbaland, Are You That Somebody, ZAK. Dirty South.

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0: ZAK, Cleveland's best mix of R&B, and the official station of the Masters of Funk tour that is coming to the land August 29th. Y'all better get those tickets ASAP, man. They are going fast right now. Hey, man, check it out. Sad story. If y'all can hear the song that is playing in the background, Five Heartbeats actor Michael Wright, a.k.a. Eddie Kane Jr., Eddie Kane Jr., he passes away at the age of 70. Go to the website, read more about it, WZAKCleveland.com. His wife, Susan, confirmed the news on the actor's Instagram page. She said Michael was a great husband, a father, a grandfather, and a loved one, and a friend. And he played in so many other movies besides Five Heartbeats. One of my favorites was The Principal he played in as well, too. But gone at the age of 70 years old, man. Go to the website and read more about it, WZAKCleveland.com. We lost a good one in Michael Wright from the Five Heartbeats. So we got more music on the way. Coming up next, we do have, who's coming up next right here? We have Belle Biv DeVoe, followed by the Time Time Club, ZAK.
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Cleveland's best mix of R&B and the official station of the Masters of Funk tour that is coming to the land right here August the 29th. Y'all better get those tickets ASAP. More music on the way with your boy Crump. I have Notorious B.I.G.

0: 98K, Cleveland's best mix of R&B and this official station of the Masters of Funk tour that is coming to the land on August the 29th. Hey, man, Ricky Smiley got a huge concert coming to the land. Who trying to go check him out? Listen up.
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Cleveland's best mix of R&B and the official station of the Master of the Funk Tour. 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

0: Tony Braxton, you're making me high on 93.1 WZAK, Cleveland's best mix of R&B and the home of the official station of the Masters of Funk Tour coming to the land August the 29th at Jacobs Pavilion. Get those tickets right now. Y'all want more information on the Masters of Funk Tour? 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

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We got more music on the way. I got Olivia Dean coming up in a couple minutes with The Man I Need, Busta Rhymes, George Clinton. But right now, Bobby Valentino. Slow down, ZAK.

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Hey, man, check it out. We talked about it a little bit earlier, but Ricky Smiley is coming to the land on Friday, September 11th at the Playhouse Square. 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It's the Ricky Smiley ADHD tour coming to the land at Playhouse Square on September 11th. More music on the way coming up in just a couple minutes. 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
2: 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Today, dear God, we pray for improved spiritual vision. 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We seek to be able to recognize when our assistance is needed, even when no word may have been spoken. And we ask you, dear God, to love and direct our steps, guide and protect our very existence during these times of change and uncertainty. Please, dear God, improve our spiritual vision. Amen and hallelujah.
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4: 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You're not going to be who you used to be. Those are dark times. When your wife is looking at you, you got to question it like, are you going to be there for me? What you going to do? I'm talking to you. Answer the question.

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Bruno Mars, That's What I Like on 93.1 WZAK, Cleveland's best mix of R&B, and the official station of the Masters of Funk Tour coming to the land August 29th. 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

0: 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Cleveland's best mix of R&B and the official station of the Masters of Funk Tour coming to the land on August 29th. 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That's going to do it for your boy Crump on this Saturday. Believe in God because God is love. Coming up next, we have the Saturday Night House Party with DJ Hazmat and Scratch Master L right here on 931ZAK. So keep it locked in and join me tomorrow, 4 to 7, right here. Same place, same time. Peace out, Cleveland.
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14: Do you know what dark times is? Dark times is when you're in the hospital bed, not knowing if you're going to make it. Dark times is when the doctor is telling you that you'll never be the same again. Those are dark times. 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You're not going to be who you used to be. Those are dark times. When your wife is looking at you, you got to question it like, are you going to be there for me? What you going to do? I'm talking to you. Answer the question.

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4: 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One, two, three.
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